0: Well, amen, and welcome to another broadcast of Salvation Unlimited. We're pleased that you've chosen to join in today. We pray that we'll say something here that will be a blessing to you. After all, that's why we're on the air, is to be a blessing to you. So we'd ask you right now, if you would, to pick up the telephone, call a friend or a loved one, invite them to tune in and listen along with us. I'm starting on a message. This will be probably a series of messages here, but I'm going to speak about something that you very rarely do you hear preachers talk about anymore. I'm going to talk about the devil. We're going to speak about the devil, Satan, and it'll probably take two or three sermons or more to get through this. And of course, it won't be an exhaustive study. It won't be everything about the devil, but we're going to talk about several things about the devil, how the devil works in the lives of the world, and how the devil works in the lives of believers, and so forth. And so my message, I'm just going to simply call this the devil, Satan. And so today, I'm going to read one verse of Scripture, John 10:10. The Bible tells us here that Satan, that he is a killer. He's a liar. He's a thief. The Bible says the thief cometh not but for to steal, to kill, and to destroy. Satan comes to kill, to steal, and to destroy. That is his mission, is to kill, steal, and destroy. And of course, he carries this out throughout the world. Satan hates you today, regardless of whether you're a born-again believer or if you're not a born-again believer. If you're a born-again believer, then Satan wants to trip you up. Satan wants to see you fall. He wants to see you backslide. He wants to see you in trouble. If you are a lost person, in other words, if there hasn't been a time and a place that you can look back and say, this is when and where that I received the Lord Jesus Christ plus nothing for my salvation, then Satan wants to keep you in that condition. Satan does not want you to receive the Lord Jesus Christ. Satan knows what his end is. Satan knows that someday he's going to be put in a lake of fire. And so Satan wants as many people to be with him as possible. And so that's why the Bible says that he come to steal, to kill, and to destroy. And the way that he does this, we find over in the 2 Corinthians chapter 11 in verse 13. Verse 13, 2 Corinthians 11, if you follow along in your Bible, the Bible says, for such are false apostles, deceitful workers, transforming themselves into the apostles of Christ. And marvel not, for Satan himself is transformed into an angel of light. And so we see how that Satan does his stealing, his killing, and all the things that Satan does. He uses people. Sometimes he uses demonic spirit. We know that when Satan fell, that approximately one-third of the angels in heaven fell with Satan. Satan was beautiful. Satan was the most beautiful of the archangels. And so Satan, when he fell, then approximately a third of the angels fell with him. You can see this in Isaiah 14. But Satan is our enemy. He wants to destroy you. And the way that he does this, there's many ways that he does it. Like I said, he will do it sometimes through demonic spirits, but most of the time he does it through false apostles. As I've just read to you here, he uses false apostles to do the most of his dirty work. False apostles and false teachers. This is what Satan uses more than anything. And so to start this message off, I'm going to tell you some things about one of these false apostles. I believe one of the worst ones there are in this country. The Bible tells us to warn the people. We're supposed to warn you. As a preacher of the gospel, I'm supposed to warn you of what's going on in the world when I know about it. And so I couldn't warn you without giving you these people's names. You know, a couple of weeks ago, I preached a sermon, and I gave several names of false teachers, things that they're teaching that are false, like Carlton Pearson. Carlton Pearson at one time was a good Pentecostal preacher, but all of a sudden he got into universalism, and so now he doesn't believe in hell. Of course, he doesn't believe in Satan, and he believes that everyone will go to heaven. And so, yes, I use the name. And the man I'm talking about today, I mentioned the other day, his name is John Shelby Sponge. John Shelby Sponge, S-P-O-N-G. And so I want you to know about this man. This man is one of the worst. He's probably one of the most dangerous in the country. He was an Episcopalian bishop for 24 years. He retired. I think he's now 79 or 80 years old. I don't know what month he was born, but I think he was born 1931. But anyway, he's going to be here in Florida. He's going to be in Ocala. I see in the paper he's going to be here. And I want to warn people and people across the country. He goes around lecturing in different places and so forth. But I want you to know, when you see this name advertised, John Shelby Sponge, that you should not go there. This man is a false prophet. He is a false apostle. He's sent out by Satan. He's not sent out by God. This man is as bad as they come. It tells us in the paper here. I'm reading from this article. It says in 1998, his book, Why Christianity Must Change or Die, Sponge acknowledges that he's rarely identified without the word controversial attached to his name. Throughout his writings, he has explored ideals such as Jesus may have been married to Mary Magdalene, believing that the resurrection may not be essential. He don't believe in the resurrection. The resurrection may not be essential. The Gospels were not literal eyewitness accounts of the life of Jesus, and the Apostle Paul may have been a repressed gay man. And so this is what's in the paper. But I did a little research on this man and some of his books. This is what he says about the virgin birth. Now this man, he was with the Jesus Seminar. I think they've broken up now, but him and Robert Funk. But this is what he says about the virgin birth. The virgin birth, he said, he's making a speech here. He said, am I suggesting that these stories of the virgin birth are not literally true? The answer is simple and direct. Yes. So he says the virgin birth is not true. He says, of course, these narratives are not literally true. Stars do not wander. Angels do not sing. Virgins do not give birth. The virgin birth tradition of the New Testament is not literally true. It should not be literally believed. This is in his book, Rescuing the Bible, in page 215. Now, he doesn't believe the resurrection. He doesn't believe the virgin birth. This man has denied all the cardinal doctrines of the Bible, but yet he considers himself, he calls himself a Christian. And this is what the Bible talks about when it talks about false prophets and false teachers and false prophets, false apostles, and so forth. You see, these people, they want to work from inside the church. But this man doesn't believe anything about the Bible. Then he promotes that Jesus was conceived by a Roman soldier. He doesn't believe in the virgin birth. He says that Jesus Christ was born of a Roman soldier and not the Holy Spirit, this man says. So I want you to know about this. Sponge is repelled by God's justice. This is what he says about justice. Matthew also had a strange fascination with hell, gnashing of teeth, weeping and wailing, burning pits, and eternal punishment. Hell is a favorite theme of the evangelistic preaching of the literalist, of course, where behavior controlled by means of rewards and punishment. He said this is prominent. And so he doesn't believe in hell. He doesn't believe in the justice of God. And so these are things that you need to know about this man. And this man appears all over the country. biblical authority. This is what he says about biblical authority. In his writing teaching on the authority of the Bible, he talks about the Bible, God, history, the virgin birth, the resurrection of Jesus, the culture, sexuality, and sin. However, he is not writing an apologist for the faith. He criticizes all of it. He criticizes everything of the faith. He doesn't believe anything that the Christians have to say. He's written several books that state that Jesus was not born of a virgin, and another that denies Jesus was actually raised from the dead. You see, he doesn't believe in the resurrection. And then he goes on to talk about homosexual marriage and ordination and for practicing homosexual. He's lobbied for abortion rights on the premise of freedom from abortion restrictions, which are oppressive to women. This is what he says. He's fervently promoted sexual relations outside of marriage for both heterosexual and homosexual, maintaining that sex outside of marriage can be holy and life-giving in some circumstances. See, a complete turnaround from what the Bible says. You see, this man is set out to renounce the scripture. He says he doesn't believe in the Bible. He says the Bible is not inspired of God. The Bible has nothing to do with God. He says God did not write the Bible. And so he doesn't believe in the Bible. And so he believes that homosexuality is just as good as heterosexuality, which the Bible condemns. The Bible says homosexuality is a sin. See, sex outside marriage can be holy and life-giving in some instances. And so he's saying premarital sex and extramarital sex, adultery, all that is okay. That can be life-giving. That can be wonderful. He also says that God is anything that makes you feel good. That's what God is. God's in everything. And so if it makes you feel good, then it's God. He's developed a marriage-like ceremony to recognize and bless gay couples in the Episcopal churches. Spuns has ordained homosexuals to the ministry and wants all churches to do the same. And so, that's so much for the Bible. And then on prayer. I mean, this man is bad. This man hates Christianity, but he goes around and makes his money. And think of this. People pays, I think in the paper here, it said, I believe it's cost $89, I believe. It was something like that. The price to go in and hear this heretic. Yeah, tickets are still available for both days. And the cost, let me see, the cost for Saturday and Sunday, which includes lunch, $89, $79 or $74 for students. Saturday is $65 and $55 for students. And so people pay good money to hear this lunatic, this heretic, really is what he is. He's a heretic. And he's leading people to hell. If you believe the things that he says, you will wind up in a place called hell. And so that is the danger. That's why that I am telling people about this heretic. Now, he preaches what the world wants to hear. No one wants to hear that they're a sinner. And we'll get into that in a minute. He gets into that too. But no one likes to think that they're a sinner. But the Bible says that we're all sinners. And it says that the wages of sin is death. And this is written by God, the one that created the world, the universe, the one that created you and me. And so we get back to what he thinks about prayer. He says in 1988, Sponge's first wife died. And he states, people all over the diocese prayed for her because I was well known. I wonder if the garbage collector in downtown Newark had a wife who had cancer, who died, and people didn't pray for her. Would she die quicker or would she die more painfully? And I decided if that's the way that this world works, I don't want to believe in this kind of a God. And so this is a bad man. He doesn't believe anything that the Bible teaches. He doesn't believe in prayer even. He doesn't believe that God answers prayer. But yet he calls himself a Christian. And then he's calling for a new reformation. He's calling for a new reformation, which he claimed would be far more reaching than the reformation of the 16th century. And so he's talking about the reformation of Martin Luther. You don't want to get Martin Luther mixed up with this man. Martin Luther was a Bible-believing man. He was a godly man. But this man is Antichrist. If we had an election and we would vote for an Antichrist, then Bishop Bonger, he would certainly be the man that would win the election on the vicarious blood of Jesus Christ. He has something to say about that. Now, you know, the Bible teaches us without the shedding of blood, there's no remission of sin. One cannot be saved apart from the blood of the Lord Jesus Christ. That's why he come into the world. He was God in the flesh. He hung on the cross, shed his blood for your sins and for my sins, for the sins of the entire world. But this awful man, he says here about the vicarious blood, this view of the cross as a sacrifice for the sins of the world is a barbaric ideal based on primitive concepts of God and must be dismissed. This is what he says about the vicarious blood of Christ. He doesn't believe that Jesus died for your sins. He doesn't believe that it's necessary. Then he goes on to say that his audience, this is what he says about his audience. His audience is what he terms the vast number of people who have given up on these beliefs because they are simply too narrow. They do not make sense in the world in which we live. Human life was not just a little lower than the angel. It's not a little higher than the mammal, the apes, and the baboons. We had to emerge from evolutionary history. You see, he doesn't believe in the creation. He believes that we evolved through evolution. We weren't created perfect and then fell into sin. There is no perfect creation. There is no perfect humanity. We are evolving constantly, he says. And so, I can't say enough to you about this man. If this man comes to your town, please do not go listen to him. Please tell everyone that you know to do not go listen to this man. This man is a false apostle. He's not just a prophet. This man is a false apostle. He's sent out, I believe, by Satan himself. Only Satan could come up with the things that this man comes up with. He talks about sin here, which we know what sin is. The Bible tells us that the transgression of God's law is sin. He says he holds in contempt the idea of original sin as well as being sinners. See, he don't believe that men are sinners. And so this man is very dangerous. He's against every single thing, every statement that the Bible makes, what we would call cardinal doctrines of the Bible. This man has refuted every single statement that the Bible makes. The Apostle Paul, as I already told you, he said that Paul was a homosexual. He says that Paul and Timothy, he believed that Paul and Timothy, you see, was homosexual. So this is a very sick man. And I think Satan is his father, as we'll get into later on, probably in another sermon. But nevertheless, he talks about the Apostle Paul. He says, Paul was not a universal scholar. He was not even a good biblical scholar. Paul treated Adam as if he were a literal and historic figure. See, he doesn't believe that Adam was a literal historic figure. Because the Bible says he was. He doesn't believe it, see? He said, Paul cannot be taken literally. He did not write the Word of God. This is in his book, Rescuing the Bible. He says, how can anyone with any intelligence say this? That Paul has written the Bible. And he goes on to say, not only does Paul, Sponge does not take Paul literally, he goes on the same to the whole Bible. He applies this same approach to the whole Bible. He says, if a religious system requires that a literal Bible be embraced, I must walk away from that system in Rescuing the Bible, page 107. See, he doesn't believe any of the Bible. He thinks the Bible is just a bunch of fairy tales made up by a bunch of ignorant men. He said that in some of the writing. I've read several pages about this man in his own writings. And as I said, this man is an apostle of Satan on the resurrection. You see, he doesn't believe in the Bible. He doesn't believe that the apostle Paul, he thinks Paul was a homosexual. And then on the resurrection, he says, resurrection is an action of God. Jesus was raised into the meaning of God. It therefore cannot be a physical resurrection occurring outside human history. So he don't believe in the literal bodily resurrection of the Lord Jesus Christ. That's why he says the resurrection is not essential to our salvation. But the Bible tells us in 1 Corinthians 15, I believe it is. In 1 Corinthians 15, the Bible tells us that that we couldn't be saved apart from the resurrection. As I try to flip over here in my Bible, I will read you that. Paul says in 1 Corinthians 15, moreover, brethren, I declare unto you the gospel which I preached unto you, which also you received and wherein you stand, by which also you are saved, if you keep in memory what I preached unto you, unless you have believed in vain. For I delivered unto you first of all that which I also received, how that Christ died for our sins according to the Scripture, and that he was buried, and that he rose again the third day according to the Scriptures. See, Paul says that's the gospel. That's how we're saved. He said, if you believe that, you're saved. If you don't believe that, you're not saved. That's what the Apostle Paul had to say about this. Of course, I've already said that Bishop Funds, he doesn't believe in the Bible. I've got several other things, but I don't have time to go over. I'm just looking. Here's the virgin birth. The virgin birth, understood as literal biology, makes Christianity, it makes Christ's divinity as traditional understood impossible. This is what he said. The view of the cross as a sacrifice for the sins of the world is a barbaric ideal based on primitive concept that said it must be dismissed. The resurrection is an action of God, which I just read to you. Jesus was raised in the meaning of God, you see. Therefore, it cannot be a physical resurrection. Okay, prayer cannot be a request made to a theistic deity to act in human history in a particular way. And so you, according to him, there's no need to go to God and ask him to do some particular thing, which the Bible teaches us that that's exactly what we should do. We should be specific. When we pray, we should ask the Lord for what we want. We should ask the Lord for what we need. You should ask the Lord to save your loved one. You should ask the Lord to heal your loved one. You should ask the Lord to heal your friends, save your friends, and so forth. Call them by name. I have a list that I pray every day for certain people. In the hope of eternal life after death must be separated forever from the behavior of control mentality of reward and punishment. The church must abandon, therefore, its reliance on guilt as a motivating factor. See? The hope of life after death must be separated from the behavior control mentality of reward and punishment. You see, he doesn't believe in rewards. He doesn't believe in punishment. But the Bible certainly teaches both. We're rewarded for things that we do right, and we're punished for things that, for refusing to receive the Lord Jesus Christ. On the infallibility of the Bible, this is what he says. Papal infallibility, speaking of the Catholic Church, papal infallibility and biblical inerrancy are the two ecclesiastical versions of the human idolatry. Both papal infallibility and biblical inerrancy requires widespread and unchallenged ignorance to sustain their claim to power. And so, if you believe in the inerrancy of the Bible, then you're ignorant, according to this man. And of course, I'm ignorant. I believe that every word of the Bible is God's holy, inspired word. I believe every single word in the Bible God gave that you and I could know the will of God. And yes, I believe in hell, and I believe in a literal devil, because the Bible tells us over and over about the devil. I won't get into it now. I don't have the time, but I believe our next sermon, I'll give you some of the names. There's probably at least 50 names in the Bible that Satan is called by, and many of the actions that are taken by Satan. And so this man is no doubt is an apostle of Satan. The things that he does, the things that he says, this man is an apostle of Satan. And so if he comes to your town, then I would ask you, don't go see him, and do everything that you can to prevent anyone else from going to this man. And shame on these churches that have this man to come in and speak. They know what he is. He goes to Episcopalian churches and Methodist churches. I can tell you, if he's invited to a church and you're a member of that church, you should leave that church. You shouldn't be in a church that would invite that man to get in their pulpit. Because they're as bad as he is if they invite this man to come in. But the thing is, not all preachers are like that. Some preachers do preach the gospel. And this old book, this Bible, is God's holy, inspired, infallible word. This Bible has withstood the time. It's withstood all tests. This is the holy written word of God, and you can believe in it. And the Bible says that God loves you, but it also says there is a place called hell. And people will go to hell, and they will be punished for the sin if they refuse to receive the Lord Jesus Christ. God loved you so much that in while we was yet sinners, Christ died for us, the Bible tells us. And so it's not a matter of God's love, it's a matter of your will. The Bible says, as many as receive him, to them gave he power to become the sons or sons and daughters of God. You can become a child of God. You don't have to go to hell. You don't have to go through the tribulation period that's coming upon this earth. And that's another sermon, but it's going to be. And so I ask you today, if your heart quit beating, do you know where you would go? There's only two places, it's heaven or hell. There's no limbo and there's no in between. If when your heart quits beating, you're going someplace, either heaven or hell. If you know the Lord Jesus Christ, you're going to heaven. If you don't know the Lord, then you're going to hell. I'm going to ask you right now, receive the Lord Jesus Christ in your heart. He'll forgive you of every sin that you've ever committed. It doesn't matter what they was. Just repeat this short prayer after me. Mean it down deep in your heart. Dear God in heaven, Father, I know that I'm a sinner. And Father, I don't want to die in that condition. I believe that Jesus died on that cross and paid my sin debt. Right now, Lord Jesus, come into my heart. Take over my life. From this day forward, with your help, I will be the kind of person that you want me to be. Amen. If you said that prayer, I'd like to send you a little booklet, Step for New Converts. I'll get it out to you. No cost, no obligation. 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